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1: I got to the gym yesterday and I looked down at my pants. So I do this hot kettlebell class and it's pretty intense and it's heated to like between like 102 and 105 degrees. So you're like really sweating to death. And so we started and I looked down and I'm like, I'm looking at the seams of my pants and I'm like, are these on Inside Out? But I couldn't quite tell. So I folded the bottom of the pant like up so I could see the seam on the other side. And I was like, I was like, yeah, I think these are on Inside Out. So then I'm like looking in the mirror to like hope that you can't see. Cause you know, sometimes in these workout pants, like the size will be printed or like the brand will be printed on the back, like instead of like a tag that you pull off. So I'm like trying to look in the mirror and I can't quite see. So I'm like, is there any indication that like someone would know that I have my pants on Inside Out? So I had to go through the entire workout with my pants on Inside Out. And I led with the fact that I was in a 105 degree room because there was no way I was going to the bathroom taking those pants off and putting them back on, right? Like you start to sweat when you walk in. And then now I'm like 5-10 minutes into the workout, I'm already sweating. There's no getting these pants off and putting them back on. So I had to go through the whole class and I'm like, I wonder if anybody noticed that I had my pants on Inside Out. Then I get home.

0: You know how some of the workout pants have like a little pocket? Like, I don't, what is that for, by the way? Is it for like your keys? If you like
1: the
0: go
1: tiny
0: running?
1: Little pocket?
0: Yeah.
1: Some of them, like, I can fit my phone in, which I love.
0: No, it's
1: but
0: not.
1: Yeah, it's that little.
0: And I'm not talking about the pocket on the side of the leg. I'm talking about in the waistband. It's just like a little.
1: Oh, yeah.
0: Do you know what I'm talking about?
1: Yes.
0: Okay.
1: I feel like it's for like a house key or something.
0: That's what,
1: like,
0: yeah.
1: If you're running or.
0: That's exactly what I thought. Well, yep. That was on the outside and like popped open because it's my waist and like. So somebody definitely knew that I had my pants on inside out and I didn't have like a super long tank top on. Like it was one that just kind of like met the waistband of the pants. So like people saw me. They had to have known that I had my pants on inside out. How embarrassing.
2: I don't think it's that embarrassing.
1: Yeah.
2: Not for that item. Like if
1: agree.
2: Like,
0: really?
2: Right. Because there's something that like it looks fairly similar inside or out. You didn't put. Straight up like denim jeans on inside out.
0: Right.
2: That would be obvious and be like, oh, she clearly didn't know what she was doing.
0: All right. Well, let me tell you. So I go to Vision Fitness. We've talked about them before in Conshohocken. And listen, all ages go there, but there's a high concentration of these like young, fit 20-year-olds, you know, and they're like matching top and bottom, like half tops, you know, they're all perfect little bodies. So I'm like in a class with them and they're like, who's this old fat lady whose pants run inside out?
1: They're like, that's Kathy Romano and she's got her pants on inside out.
0: That's Kathy from B101 and she wore her pants inside out. I'm telling you guys this without Bobby here because I know he would have killed, like he would kill me with that. Like he would totally make fun of me. But I was like, just I guess a little like scatterbrained. I don't know, but my pants were on inside out.
1: See, I think you're in the clear. And a class like that, which sounds so intense, like I never want to try it. I think everyone's just like thinking about themselves and no one's like really looking at anybody else.
2: Yeah, I'd be trying
1: like,
2: not
1: I'm
2: to
1: dying.
2: Pass out.
1: Yeah. Like,
2: like
1: it's so
2: I wouldn't
1: hot.
2: Be focused on other people.
0: That was my other thought. Like I'm definitely I don't think I would have noticed if someone else's pants were on inside out. So I'm like, maybe nobody else noticed. But did the instructor notice?
1: They might have.
0: I know.
1: They've done it so many times.
0: David, did you see my pants?
1: David, were you looking at my behind?
0: No. Well, so fortunately, the size or like the brand was not printed, but the little pocket, I think that like completely gave it away.
1: So I will say I've done this numerous times. As I've told you before, I get dressed like in the dark.
0: Yeah.
1: And so I come here with my clothes all a mess and then I go to the bathroom at like that 7:30 break and I'm like, geez, Louise. So it happens.
0: I've definitely worn more than workout pants inside out. Like I've had a t-shirt and it's happened to me before. 888-333-B101 if this has happened to you.

0: Now back to the Kathy Romano Show on B101.
1: Hi, Susan. So have you worn your clothes inside out?
2: I have worn my clothes inside out. But here's the thing. My grandmom always taught me that she was always very superstitious. If you walk out with your clothes inside out, you have to leave them that way because it's bad luck to turn them back around.
1: Oh, really?
2: Yep. Yeah.
1: Wait, what is the superstition? Like just that it's bad luck? Don't do it?
2: It's just bad luck, like walking under a ladder, opening up an umbrella inside.
1: All right. So I guess that's why the rest of my day yesterday was fine because I wore them through the entire hour-long class inside out.
2: There you go.
1: Thank you so much for your call.
2: You're welcome. Have a great day.
1: Have a great day. 888-333-B101. Have you ever left the house with your clothes on inside out?

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1: I went to the gym over the weekend, wore my pants inside out, and I learned that I actually made the right decision by leaving them, that it's bad luck if you fix them. Our last caller said her grandmother always taught her it was bad luck. So, yeah, I went through the entire workout class with my pants on inside out, and I need some other people to commiserate with. Has this happened to you? Good morning, Tandy.
2: Hi, how are you?
1: Good. So tell us your story. What happened?
2: So I took my kids to the aquarium, and I also had my friend's children with me. So, of course, in the morning, you're kind of like, it's a little chaotic. You're packing up the car. Yep. You're making sure everybody has snacks and drinks and all that. We get to the aquarium, and we start taking pictures out front. And my friend's daughter says to me, Auntie Angie, you know you have your pants on inside out? And I'm like, good to know. Thanks for letting me know. When we hit the bathroom, I will switch that around. So, you know, obviously, when we went in, we all got checked in and everything, and that was our first thing to do. Was to, you know, go to the bathroom, and that's when I was like, I need to switch my pants around.
3: At the next stop.
1: What kind of, where are you going, first of all? No, I'm just kidding.
3: Work.
1: You need your GPS to go to work?
3: Yeah, because what if there's detours?
1: Got it. Okay, I'm with you.

0: Tandy, real quick, what kind of pants were they?
1: Just black leggings. So, yeah, you know, you can see the logo in the back, like you were talking about.
0: Yeah.
1: But I had no idea.
0: Thanks for your call, Tandy.
1: Thank you. Have a great day.
0: Have a great day. Good morning, Diane.
2: Good morning.
0: What did you wear inside out?
2: Oh, my goodness. My boyfriend makes fun of me. I frequently go out of the house with my underwear on inside out because there's no tag. There's no label on them. So I'm in a hurry. I throw them on. I realize later in the day I'm wearing them inside out. But I do it all the time with my workout pants as well because they have pockets on the outside and they're just straight black. So I can't tell when I just throw them on to go to my gym class, and then I'm in the gym class, I go to put my phone in my outside pocket, and there's no pocket.
0: There's no pocket. Diane, we are very similar because I also have left the house multiple times with my underwear on inside out.
2: Oh, yeah. It's crazy. And, you know, you're at work or whatever, you're like, oh, well, it's going to just go the whole day that way. It's no big deal. Nobody else is going to see it.
3: Yeah, you girls are not alone. I am a part of that club. Yep.
0: I think it does have to do a lot, too, with, well, obviously kids when you're, like, hectic. But for me, it's, like, getting up that early.
3: Yeah.
0: And, I mean, I do put the lights on, but I don't know. I'm still wearing stuff inside out.
2: Oh, yeah. Well, part of it, too, is just that I think that's an over 50 thing as well, where you don't have your glasses on. You're just getting dressed and you see the underwear and you put them on and you're not seeing the label because you can't see it.
0: Thanks for your call, Diane.
2: Thanks. Have a great day, guys.
0: Have a great day. Did Diane just say I was 50?
3: She did.
0: No,
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3: I had a little wardrobe malfunction while I wore my pants inside out to the gym. And we have Carrie on the line who had a little wardrobe malfunction as well. Good morning, Carrie.
4: Good morning. I think mine is more embarrassing because at least you were covered up. I was in high school and we were watching an AV production and the teacher's getting ready with the projector toward the back of the room and I'm toward the front and I kept turning around to see if she was ready. I turned forward, I'm turning around again, and unbeknownst to me, every single one of the buttons in my blouse came undone while I was moving around. And I don't know how many of my fellow students saw me, but it was finally a little breeze that I felt and I looked down and I'm just totally disrobed.
3: All right, so my pants were just on inside out. You basically took your shirt off.
4: That's right. In front of the whole class. It was great.
3: Carrie, I'm sorry.
4: Feel good about your wardrobe malfunction.
3: Thanks for your call, Carrie. 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
1: This is where Philly comes to relax, unwind, and feel good.
0: And Philly's home for the Kathy Romano Show.

0: home. I was unloading some things. I had all the doors open and the back hatch of my car. Everything was open. I was moving things in and out, in and out. And I walked by one time and I was like, why? I left a belt in the back of my seat. And I was like, all right, I'll get it on my way back in. I just looked over.
1: I already want to die.
0: And I saw, I was like, oh, wow. I'm like, why did I have my belt and just didn't bring it inside? So I go outside. I'm doing a couple other things. I've got to say maybe even like an hour passed. I left all the doors open.
1: You left the belt in the car.
0: I left the belt in the car. I walk back around. I come back to, I'm like, all right, well, let me get that. I'm walking inside. And I go,
2: oh, God.
1: The belt's gone?
0: The belt's gone.
1: Oh, God. Oh, my God.
0: Well, maybe Elise came and got the belt. And as I say that, as I'm walking back towards the house, in the passenger front seat, I see the belt. And the belt has a little yellow snake line up him, and he is slithering around in the front of the car.
1: Oh.
0: And I thought to myself, okay, good thing I'm not driving right now. Now, I'm not terrified of snakes, but I understand so many people are terrified of snakes. I've seen this snake before. He's just a little gartner snake that's been out in my yard. He was about the size of a belt, so about 4 to 5 feet. So he must have snuck into my car at some point, maybe chasing a chipmunk around, and decided to get in the car. And I got him out. I just opened the door. The front passenger was not open. Opened that one and just waited and waited and waited and just, you know, took a little broom, and then he went flying right out and went into the woods. But then I thought to myself, my gosh, what would have happened if I was driving and all of a sudden that belt decided to come and say hello in the front seat? What would I, even though I'm not scared of snakes, it still would have freaked me out.
1: I would have caused a 90 car pileup.
0: I went inside and I said, Elise, guess what? She's like, what? I go, well, I just found a belt in the car. She's like, what do you mean a belt? So I'm like, no, a snake. She's like, oh my gosh. I'm like, she's like, where was it? I'm like, in your seat, in the passenger seat. She's like, I will never get in that car again. I will never get in that car ever again.
1: So do you think it like crawled up from the hood, or you think because your doors were open, it crawled in?
0: I think the doors were open, and I think it was going after something else. So there's a spot where I'm kind of like into my garage. There's a storage area where I was loading things in and out. It's the same level of the doors, same height as the doors.
1: I'm sweating and my heart is racing fast.
0: I could see how where it was positioned that the snake was probably already in that storage room, which was another situation, and it just went right in like, oh, I'm going to go out, and it got right in the car and then got startled when it saw me. So, yeah, that was yesterday. That was a lot of fun. When I told Elise, I saw the sweat. I saw, like her shaking. Like, she was like, oh, my gosh, I can never get in the car ever again.
1: Oh, my God, that is awful.
0: Mr. Snake is fine. I called Mr. Snake. He's fine. He's in the woods now. He's doing good. His family are doing fine. So.
1: What would you have done if you were driving?
0: Yeah. It's all I could think about is what if I was driving and I looked in the back seat and I just saw, oh my gosh.
1: Or the passenger seat right next to you.
0: That would have been a different story.
1: I would have crashed. it no doubt I would have crashed.
0: So that was the highlight to my weekend yesterday afternoon. That was,
1: wow.
0: Yeah. And then, that was it. So no. I immediately was like, I got to bring this up on the air, see if anybody has situations like this where they were in their car, whether driving or not driving, and what did they find?
1: Yeah, snakes are, I'm not like deathly afraid of them, but like I know people who can't even look at them at, you know, at an aquarium or, you know, at the zoo or whatever, but like that's not me. But if it was near me or in, like I,
0: oh yeah.
1: So I like to garden, right?
0: And so you've seen them.
1: I've seen them, and I was clearing out a potted plant. And I was lifting all of the, you know, like the roots of what was used to be in there. I was throwing it out, and I was kind of like moving everything, moving the soil around to prep it. And sure enough, a little snake came out. Well, I almost had a heart attack. I threw it halfway across the yard, and my son was younger at the time, and he was like, "Mom, what is it?" I was like, "It was a snake," and he was like, "Cool!" And he went and found it. He was
0: like, "Of course, he's a boy."
1: He was like, "Why did you throw it?" He picked it up with his bare hands. I was like running from him in the yard. I'm like,
0: "He would do well in Medford Lakes.
1: Get that away from me."
0: All over the place.
1: Oh, that
0: yeah.
1: is crazy.
0: So yesterday was a little bit of a startle. Elise said she will never get in my car again, so we're going to find out if she does at some point.
1: If she tell her if she needs a ride, I'll take her, because that is horrifying.
0: But I would love to know, what was your encounter in the car, and were you driving? Was it a wild animal? Was it something else?
1: Oh my God.
0: Was it another person? You know, I would love to hear those stories.
1: 888-333-B101 or any snakes. Ugh. Yeah.

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1: Bobby thought he had a belt in the front seat of his car. Turns out it was a snake.
2: Mr. Snake made a little appearance yesterday.
1: Now, fortunately, you were not driving.
2: Yes, exactly. Fortunately, I was not driving.
1: But you saw it in the back seat. First thought, oh, I didn't know I left a belt in my car, and then the belt moved to the front seat.
2: Yeah, belt, amazingly, belt moved. Now the belt lives in the woods, which is weird.
1: Wow. We have Feather on the line. Good morning, Feather.
3: Good morning.
1: What did you find in your car? What happened?
3: Well, I just got up at 422, and I was driving towards my house, and I saw, like, something from the top of my ceiling, like, coming down, and I look up. And it was probably like, I kid you not, this is not an exaggeration. It was like 100 baby little spiders.
4: No.
3: All in my car.
2: All raining down on you?
3: Yes. It was like the Charlotte's Wet episode where they're like all like showering down.
1: Oh my.
3: I was so scared. I put my windows down and I was like trying to like get them to come out. Oh. And I was like, when I thought they were gone, I thought I was okay. But then the next day, I was driving to work on 422, and again, more of them start coming down. So I drove, like, for a week with all of my windows down the entire time because I was so paranoid.
1: Wow. That is actually horrifying.
3: And there's, like, a spider web that I see in my car sometimes, and I'm like, oh, my God, I'm so paranoid. Like, the trauma. Like, it's real.
2: They're following real. You. We're going to find you, Feather. We're going to find you.
1: Oh, Feather, I believe you that the trauma is real.
3: It was so scary.
1: Thank you for calling.
3: You're welcome. Have a great day.
1: You
2: hey,
1: too.
2: What is that above you right now, Feather?
1: Stop.
2: What is that right there?
1: Yeah.
2: She's like, no!
1: Let's go to Matoya. I think she had spiders in her car also. Good morning.
5: Good morning.
1: So was it baby spiders in your car?
5: It was not baby spiders. It was a big spider, and it was on me.
1: Oh!
2: While you're driving,
5: yes.
2: Right?
5: I was driving on an expressway in Atlantic City. And the person I was with was like, oh, just pull the car over for a second. And I'm like, on the expressway, what is wrong with you? And they're like, no, just pull the car over. And as I check my mirror to pull my car over, I see it on my shoulder. I do not like spiders. I lost my mind. On the expressway, out of the car, jumping up and down. Where did it go? Because I can't get back in unless we see it. I'm like, oh, no.
1: Oh, wait. So was that why the person in the car was telling you to pull over? Because they saw the spider on you?
5: Yes. And they know I don't do bugs at all, but definitely don't do spiders.
2: So they were trying to be all nice and calm. And then, unfortunately, you saw it.
5: I saw it. He's like, oh, just pull over for a second.
1: That is horrifying. Matoya, thank you so much for calling us.
5: Yes, thank you for having me. Have a great day.
1: Have a great day.
2: I think spiders are eaten by snakes all the time, so if she wants to borrow my snake,
1: yeah.
2: There you go.
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1: Just yesterday, Bobby found a snake in his car. I mean, that is horrifying.
2: Thought
1: for
2: it
1: me.
2: Was a belt, and then all of a sudden the belt moved. And the belt went to the front seat. That's an interesting belt.
1: So what have you found in your car? Let's go to Megan. Good morning, Megan.
3: Hi, how are you?
1: Good. Was there a live animal in your car?
3: There was. So I took my daughter and her friends to an event, and I stopped at the bank in between the pickup and drop off. And there was a baby squirrel that was like kind of stuck in a spot. So anytime I see an animal in need, I have to stop. So this squirrel finally got out of the spot, but then it ran under my car and it ran into the wheel of my car, like the front driver's side tire.
1: Yeah.
3: I couldn't get it out. So I called animal control to see if they could come out and help me get this squirrel out of my tire. I didn't want to drive with it. Well, animal control did come out and help. But the squirrel, instead of coming out, went into my engine and like the hood of the car, under the hood. And then they basically said, we can't help you now because, you know, it's in your engine. We can't do anything.
1: So what'd you
3: do? I had my husband come out. We could not get the squirrel out. It's this baby squirrel stuck in there. Well, I'm not going to drive with it. So we ended up having to go pick up the girls with his car and leave my car there overnight. And I had to get a mobile mechanic the next day, spend hundreds of dollars to take my engine apart to get the squirrel out.
2: Oh, my gosh.
1: Oh, my gosh.
2: And they found the squirrel in there? He was okay? Safe?
3: He was okay. He took off running away. Yeah. So, I mean, it was a happy ending, but it was terrifying because, you know, I didn't know if, you know, what was going to happen with my car, but
2: yeah.
3: I could not drive with the squirrel in my engine.
2: The squirrel, of course, just runs away and you're like, that cost me $300.
3: Exactly. And that's what it was, about $300.
2: Oh
3: so,
2: God.
3: I mean, you know, but I haven't learned my lesson. I would do it again to help an animal. So
1: thank you, Megan, for calling.
2: Yeah.
3: All right. Thank you. Have a great day.
1: Have a great day. All right. Let's go to Maureen.
4: Yes.
1: Hi, Maureen. How are you?
4: I'm good. How are you?
1: Good. All right. Tell us your story. What came into your car?
4: A bat flew. We were taking my son's girlfriend home and the windows were down. It was later in the fall and the windows were down maybe 4 inches on each side because I had a minivan and something flew in the window and I heard it, but I couldn't find it. And next thing you know, we stopped the car because everybody's yelling in the car. It looked like a fire drill because we all got out of the car and started running around trying to figure out what was going on. And here, the bat landed on my son's leg.
1: Oh,
2: wow.
4: So he was able to, like, flick it off. And we all, like, screamed and realized what happened.

0: happened.
1: Was he freaking out?
0: Oh, everybody was. I couldn't believe it happened. What are the chances of that? You know? And he ended up having to go and get shots for a couple weeks because they don't know if he came in touch with the saliva or not.
1: Oh, my gosh.
2: That's crazy.
1: That is crazy. Maureen, thank you for calling.
0: Sure. Bye.
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1: Bobby found a snake in his car, completely freaked his girlfriend out. I think it would freak anyone out. I'm surprised you kind of handled it as well as you did.
2: Yeah, I'm staying calm.
1: Okay.
2: Because she was not. So
1: we have Jerry on the line. Good morning.
3: Good morning.
1: So what happened? Tell us your story. What did you find in your car?
3: It was on my body. My husband was riding on Red Lion Road, and I was sitting beside him, and I hear this little buzzing around, and I kept feeling something sting in my back. Well, the bee was in my dress on my back.
1: Oh, no.
3: I got out of the car and took my dress off in the middle of Red Lion Road.
2: So you're giving somebody else a story right now, too, that was like, oh, my gosh.
3: Absolutely. I did not care. I had no shame.
2: Jerry.
1: That's great.
2: Wow. So this is our next topic. If you were on Red Lion Road, make sure you give us a call.
3: But at least I had nice underwear on. That's all that matters.
1: Yes, exactly. That's all that matters. Thank you, Jerry.
2: Jerry, that's great.
3: Thank you.
2: All right.
1: Have a great day.
4: Oh, boy.
1: Let's go to Anne-Marie. Good morning, Anne-Marie.
5: Hi, how are you?
1: Good. So tell us, what did you find?
5: Okay, so it's not a car story, but I had a bunch of dress clothes that I had to put back on hangers. So I had a big basket, like a laundry basket full of hangers. And I'm reaching in, I'm grabbing a hanger, I'm hanging up the stuff. And all of a sudden I go to reach for a hanger and the hanger moved. And I was like, what in? And here it was a snake inside my laundry basket of my hangers.
2: Oh, no.
5: I literally scream, right, because I am not a snake person. So I literally scream. My mother-in-law, who has an apartment attached to my house, thought someone was being murdered. My husband comes running downstairs, and I told him, I said, you find that snake or I'm staying at a hotel. I said, I will not sleep in this house. And he got it very calmly because he liked snakes, and he carried it outside, and it was all. But I think, I don't know, like, you know, if I saw a snake outside, I'm not thrilled, but I would be.
1: Right.
5: But when that hanger moved, I mean, it was scary.
2: I'm the same way. My belt moved. All of a sudden, that belt moved. I went, wait a minute. That's not a belt.
5: Yeah, that's not normal. And the thing is, it was just a little gardener snake, but it actually matched the color of the hanger. It was like a tannish hanger, and the snake was tannish. So literally no idea. Just reached to grab that tan hanger, and it was not the hanger.
1: I would have gotten rid of all the clothes and just bought all new clothes.
2: Yeah,
5: I should have done that, actually. I should have sold the house is what I should have done.
1: Thanks, Anne-Marie.
5: Thank you. Have a great day.
1: You too.

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1: Bobby found a snake in his car. A lot of people calling in, finding snakes, spiders, bats flew into someone's car.
2: Yeah. This is insane. The amount of people that have had different things in their car and
1: I'm just glad it's not me. I would not be able to handle this. We have Joanne on the line. We always joke with Joanne that she's Bill's girlfriend. Is this Bill's girlfriend?
3: Hey.
1: All right, tell us, what's your story?
3: Well, there's two stories. First of all, as I said to Laura, this has been the most exhilarating morning show I have ever heard right now. Wow. Of all these stories.
2: Look at this.
3: This has to be the grossest morning of stories. Well, it's just getting worse and worse and worse. Anyway, I have a story, but it's not in a car.
1: Okay?
3: It's in bed at night. My pillow fell.
2: This is a family show, Joanne. This is a family show.

0: Yeah,
1: hey,
0: right.
1: Hey, I'm Catholic school. Hey, I'm good. Anyway, so I the pillow fell on the floor. I went to pick it up, and I turned the light, you know, just to make sure. Staring at me from the pillow is this humongous spider that evidently got stuck on the pillow. Now, if I had not turned that light on, can you imagine?
0: Oh.
1: Put my head on the spider.
0: Oh, I got to ask you, when this all happened, what did Bill do?
1: Well, I'm going to call him and ask him, you know, I just, you know, Bill, what, you know, really, Bill, you didn't help me. But I just, this has been an unbelievable, I just can't even leave the kitchen, the stories that have come out this morning.
0: Oh, they're crazy.

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1: We keep getting stories about people finding snakes and animals in their car. Bobby, you found a snake in your car.
2: Yep. Yesterday happened, actually. And Elise told me she'll never drive in the car again. So, all right.
1: Yeah. Beth, you have a story?
3: This happened a long time ago. When my son was 5, I took him out to do errands, and we had a little garden in front. I throw him in his booster seat. You know, I'm not thinking about it. First stop is the bank, and it's a little tiny bank. We go in, and I'm in there a couple minutes, and people start screaming and running around, and I'm thinking, oh, my God, the bank is being robbed. What is going on? I'm looking for my son, and the manager comes up to me, and she says, ma'am, is that your son? And I said, yeah, where are you at? What's going on? She goes, I'm sorry, he can't have a live snake in the bank. And I'm like, what? And she goes, your son? I said, he doesn't have a snake. She goes, I'm sorry, he does, and it's scaring people, and you need to take him and the snake out. And I'm like, what? He had grabbed a garter snake from the garden as we were leaving the house.
1: Oh, my God.
3: Took it in his car seat. I didn't even see it.
4: Oh.
3: And he took it in the friggin' bank with him. I was like, oh, my God.
1: He played with it the whole time in the car and then took it into the bank.

0: And I never noticed. I'm like, God, damn, focused on my errands, man. I was like, oh, my God. I was so mortified. I thought the bank was being robbed, and here it was, my son waving around a garter snake.
1: And this is what us little boys do all the time. As you know, you don't hear a lot of these stories, but my daughter took the snake into the bank. No, it's always us, the boys. We always do that kind of stuff.
2: Oh, yeah, I told you, my son, I freaked out through the snake, and my son picked it up.
1: Picked it up?
2: Yeah,
1: why not?
2: He was like, Mom, why would you do that? Oh,
1: thank you for all the calls we got this morning on all the different animals that have invaded your cars.
3: B101.
2: Always a good vibe. Baby, there's nothing
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1: We were talking about it off air, and Brett said that he had a terrible first date. So it got us talking about worst first dates that you've had. 888-333-B101.
2: It was a dating app story. So, you know, rough start because you never know who you're going to find on there. And I had a picture posted that I was skied. And he was like, I've never been skiing before. I was like, it's a great time. He was like, we should go. And I was like,
3: for a first date.
1: Wow.
2: For skiing. A first date.
3: Okay.
2: I've never skied before, says this man. And I was like, okay, we can test this out. So we go. He does the, I have my own equipment.
1: Brett grew up, by the way, in the Poconos.
3: Yeah. He knows what he's doing.
2: I know what I'm doing. Double black diamonds, baby.
1: You worked at the ski slopes.
2: I worked at the ski slopes. And I don't know why I agreed to do this, but I did. We were at Montage Mountain. And I was like, we can do the bunny hill, I guess. And after like three runs.
1: Kind of runs.
2: Like attempting to teach him, I was like, all right, yeah, I paid too much to just use this lift ticket for the bunny hill. So I'm going to go to the top. And I left him.
3: You left him.
1: What? Hold on. The worst date was him or you?
3: Yeah, right. You left him.
1: You left him?
3: He might be calling.
2: Why are you trying to go skiing with me on a first date?
3: You said you would let teach him this. You're the worst.
1: You're the guy to take this guy on a first date skiing because that's what you do, and then you left him probably crying on the bunny hill.
2: No, he said it was fine because I asked. I said, "Can I go?"
4: Oh my god.
2: Just leave.
3: He's probably going to call right now, 888-333-B101, as you share your bad date.
2: I don't think I was in the wrong.
5: Lift tickets are like $100.
3: You agreed to go on a date with him knowing this man did not know how to ski. You let him ski with you three times, then you abandoned him.
1: Did you at least take him to the lodge and like get him set up in the lodge? Or you left him on the hill?
2: I left him on the hill. I tried to explain because it wasn't like I ditched him. I was trying to say that he would have been fine because he didn't do insanely awful on the bunny hill. But I was saying, let's go to the top and just have a longer run because this green run is essentially just like multiple bunny hills over and over.
1: Okay.
2: And he was like, no, I'm too scared. I was like, well, now you're just a chicken. So now I'm definitely.
1: By the way, when we planned this out, that we were going to talk about.

0: this, we were like, oh yeah, we're gonna hear about Brett's worst first date.
1: Had no idea it was going this way.
0: You were the worst. You were the worst.
2: Truly, I'm like, who broke Brett's heart?
1: Yeah, that's what I was thinking.
2: You are bad.
1: I'm going to head and go skiing now. Bye. You're on your own.
0: Oh my gosh. 888-333-B101. What was your worst date? 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
1: Yeah, was it with Brett?
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3: It's the Kathy Romano Show on Philly's B101. I'm Bobby Smith, kind of all just getting our bearings straight after listening to Brett's dating story.
4: Like, we're about in skiing. Shock.
3: Like, absolutely in shock, Brett. Oh, my gosh.
5: What's so shocking about that? Who I am. You know my personality. You know I would ditch someone on a ski slope.
4: But you said you positioned it as
3: they were the
4: worst date ever. No, this guy is telling the story somewhere else.
5: A real good date would know how to ski, first of all.
3: Well, I think actually we have a caller just called in a second ago. Is going to tell us about this, that maybe something going on with them skiing on a date.
6: In defense of going skiing on a first date, like, lift tickets are expensive.
4: Okay.
6: And I was talking to a guy online, and he portrayed himself as an expert skier. And I said, well, I'm going up to Elk Mountain on Sunday. And he said, sold, I'll go with you. Well, I never invited him, but anyway, he went with me, made me drive. And then he gets up there. He doesn't have skis, doesn't have ski clothes. And he said he used to live in Colorado and could go down all the expert slopes. And instead, he barely could get down the greens. And he fell. And his comment to me was, well, I never could turn left. And I thought, oh, my God. He ended up hobbling off the mountain, and I'm sorry, I paid for my lift ticket, so I parked him in the lodge and took him home, and I kind of felt bad the next day because I found out he tore his tendon in his knee
4: when
6: he fell. So.
4: I mean, that's his fault to tell you that he knows how to ski and come on a ski trip with you.
6: I agree, and I never said come with me. He said, I'll go with you, and... I had to pay for my lift ticket, and they're expensive.
4: I just can't believe that there are two worst first date stories that happened on a ski slope.
3: Yeah, I know.
4: Thank you so much for your call.
6: You're welcome.
3: Oh, man.
4: A friend of mine had a first date pull up in her in a car. He pulled up in a car to pick her up. I'm not joking. I forgot about this. He was on roller skates. He roller skated to her driveway, and she said she saw him coming on roller skates.
3: Lock the door.
4: She walked down, and she goes, I am so sorry to do this to you, but I do not feel well. She goes, meanwhile, I was, like, dressed, makeup, had my purse ready to go, and saw him on roller skates, and was like, I'm not going on a date with someone who rolls up to my house in roller skates.
3: What is wrong with people?
5: That would make me go on the date.
3: Right? Yeah,
5: that's awesome.
3: You were like, I'm going.
7: Did you get a puller along?
3: I feel like that would have gone well in Lara's. Lara would have been like, this guy's on roller skates?
4: She'd be like, hold on, let me go get dressed in a costume.
3: I have a Cookie Monster costume. I'll just go get it right back.
7: I truly wish that would have happened to me.

0: bit of my first date story. So this was a bad idea all around. I went on a date with my doorman in Philly when I was living in a high rise.
1: Whoa.
0: I went on a first date with Mike the doorman.
1: Oh, geez.
0: Wasn't a good choice.
2: Oh, no.
0: Because he knows where I live.
1: Everything. Yeah.
0: Everything about
1: He's going to see you every time.
2: And then you still need to see him every day.
0: Yep. So he was sweet. He was cute. We went on a date. I think we did the art museum, like a free Wednesday night, blah, blah, blah. And then we went back to my place because it was close. I'm not a big gun person at all. He brought, because he's a doorman, security guy,
1: he brought
0: his gun with him on our first date. And I had no idea. And then he dropped it
2: in
0: my apartment. And I was horrified.
2: Like, dropped it by accident or he took it off?
0: He dropped it by accident. We had been drinking.
1: Yeah.
0: So he was not a big drinker. Like, I think he literally had two drinks and was like, not doing well. So it was almost like my sister was there with me. We were trying to get him out of the apartment. He drops his gun.
1: And
0: I'm like, oh man, Mike, you gotta.
1: You clean that up because you did not say that, I'm sure, in that moment.
0: Yeah
1: you just clean that up nicely.
0: Like, legitimately terrified. I'm like, he is like out of his mind.
1: Yeah.
0: What happened?
2: How was it then when you saw him working when he was working the door?
0: So awful every day. And then I'd be like, this was when I was like really single in the city. So I was like going on dates and be like, good to see you.
1: Oh.
0: See you later.
1: So your date would come pick you up and the doorman, Mike, would have
0: He was a sweet guy. He apologized for everything. I believe we're still Snapchat friends.
1: Of course you are.
2: 888-333-B101. What's your bad first date story?

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1: We're talking about bad first dates. Brett told us a story about how he went skiing with a guy. We thought the guy was the bad first date. Turns out it was Brett.
2: Yep.
1: He left the guy on the ski slope. He didn't even take him to the lodge.
2: Because he said the lift tickets are expensive.
3: And the lodge is right there, Kathy. It's not like he can't see it. He knows where it is. I don't have to take him to it.
1: Bobby, you're not single now, but you were single
2: Yes. For
1: a time. Were you able to get any dates?
2: Wow. Didn't know that was going to be the question.
1: What?
2: I was on the apps. I had plenty of dates, Kathy Romano.
1: Oh, good.
2: But a lot of them didn't go too well. So that's why I'm looking forward to this interview we're going to do later on, just to hear about this concept, because I wish this concept existed. I got a couple dates. Some of them I also cannot mention on the air for certain things that happened. But one day I can. There was a date that I went on. I'd been chatting on one of the apps with a girl for a while, and she lived close to me. So I was like, oh, cool, we'll meet up. And she's like, hey, I've been really busy. I'm like, all right, she kind of blew me off. And then she's like, no, I'm really busy. Let's meet on Sunday. There's a really cool brewery in Marlton. We'll meet there. I'm like, oh, yeah, I like that. She likes to have a drink. I like to have a drink. And she's like, I'm going to be coming from a drag brunch with some friends.
1: Oh,
2: she's like,
1: no.
2: So I'm getting dropped off. So
1: no.
2: I might have had a drink or two. And I'm like, okay, a drink or two is fine. When I say she got dropped off, literally, when she pulled in the driveway of the place, she was dropped out of the car. Like, she literally, the back door opened. She, like, fell out of the car. I was like, bye, girl!
1: You should have ran.
2: And I was like, uh-oh. And all
1: Never
2: of a sudden...
1: Never go on a date after a drag brunch.
2: I know. Well,
1: ever. Ever.
2: Yeah.
3: I think that's the perfect date. You should have just gone there with her.
2: She walked in. She made eye contact with me. She goes, Bobby Smith! Comes over. I'm like, uh-oh.
1: Oh.
2: So we had
1: no.
2: a drink, and I'm thinking, she was very nice, okay? We had a good talk, but she was very loud, obviously. I said, I got to get her some food. I'm like, have you eaten today? She's like, I didn't really eat at the brunch. We just had
1: champagne.
2: So you
1: were taking care of your date, and it was the first time you ever met her.
2: Pizza place next door. Went over there. We got some pizza. I went to go use the bathroom. What I didn't realize is that the pizza place also serves drinks.
1: Oh, no.
2: So when I came back, she had ordered some more, and I was like, oh, geez. So then after about a little while, and I'm like, okay, look, I'm going to get going, you know. I kind of gave her the spiel. She's like, can you drive me home to my apartment? I'm like, no. I cannot. I felt weird taking a very intoxicated female
1: in
2: my car, the house.
1: That you didn't know.
2: I didn't know at all. I'm not taking you back to your place. I don't want to know where you live. So I called her an Uber. I got her in the Uber, and listening to her trying to explain to the guy what her address was, I was like, oh boy. So I'm like giving this guy, I got her phone. I'm like looking, I'm like, okay, here's her address. It's so and so. Because she's like, I'm at 34 Sunrise, apartment 7. Everything was a song. And I'm like, oh boy.
1: Oh,
2: she gets back in the Uber. She takes off. I'm like, okay, bye. So I get back in the car. I go home. Next day, I get a text message. I had so much fun. When are we going to go on another date?
1: Oh,
2: and I'm
1: God.
2: Like, what?
1: I was going to ask you, did she apologize?
2: She goes, you are so much fun. Thank you for the Uber. That was so nice. I had so much fun. I can't wait till we go again. I was wow. So her name's Elise.
1: Just kidding.
2: So I gave her the spiel. I said, look, I'm sorry. We are not really a match.
1: I'm like, you're telling the story, and I'm like, I would be so embarrassed.
2: Nope.
1: Like, how embarrassing. No,
2: got a text the next day. Hey, when
1: date?
2: Are we going out again? What are you doing this Friday? You want to go hang out? I'm like, gosh. There you go.
1: Wow, that's incredible. Well, fortunately, you don't have to date anymore.
2: No, not at all. Thank you, Elise.
0: Getting you through your workday. Sometimes all I think about is you. Late nights in the middle of June. Your at work station.
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1: Today's guest is a Philadelphia legend. Merrill Reese has been the radio voice of the Philadelphia Eagles for 50 years, calling every single game since 1977. If you've ever listened to an Eagles game on the radio, you've heard his voice. He's in the Eagles Hall of Fame. And on September 15th, fans can celebrate his 50 years live at the Scottish Rite Auditorium in Collingswood, where you'll be able to relive legendary Eagles moments and enjoy an evening filled with memories, laughter, and conversation honoring this true Philadelphia broadcasting legend. Merrill is in the studio with us this morning. Good morning, Merrill.
2: Hi, Kathy.
1: That voice.
3: I know.
1: Just even the hi, Kathy.
3: Immediately.
1: 50 years seems like impossible to wrap your head around when you picture your first broadcast. Do you remember the first broadcast?
2: I do.
1: Does it seem like another world ago, or does it seem like just yesterday?
2: Well, if I think back to the first broadcast, I think back and it seems like another world ago. But it doesn't feel as if I've been broadcasting the Eagles for 50 years. I mean, I love every season. I'm excited about every season. Feels like about 10 years. It does. It's fresh. It's fun. Every game is different. Love it as much as ever. I'm just as nervous on a Sunday morning as I was 50 years ago.
1: Really?
2: Absolutely. I can feel that pounding in my chest the moment I wake up, and it heightens, and then I go on and I do some television before the game, and I do a hit on our pregame show on WIP. But then when our producer, Joe McPeak, says, stand by, I can really feel it. And then he taps me on the shoulder. He'll go, 10 seconds. And then he taps me on the shoulder, and I'll come on. It's a beautiful day here at the Link, or whatever, and it all dissipates. It all goes away, and I feel as if I'm floating for the next 3.5 hours.
3: Oh, wow. That's
1: Bobby,
3: great.
1: Bobby, you feel like you're floating when you come in the studio.
3: Oh, yeah, when Kathy says, here we go, we're going to go on the air. Yep, immediately.
1: Do you do anything to calm your nerves?
2: Well, I don't eat once I get to the stadium. If we're home, my wife makes me a big stack of pancakes, so that will keep me going. But I just go with it. I think it's good. I mean, I think athletes talk about pregame jitters. And don't forget, we just finished the preseason. You have 90 players each week that you have to learn, and you have to memorize numbers constantly and do all the preparation. You know, going to the game, doing the game is the easy part. It's the pregame preparation that takes all the hard work. And I love it. I love preparing for a game, but it's something that you really have to work at. And so you feel almost as if you're walking into a final exam each week.
1: And you want to be comfortable with it. So there's got to be so much work goes into it prior to.
2: Sure, sure.
3: And on both teams, you get to know all the other players.
2: Well, you get to know the Eagles.
3: Yeah,
2: because
3: right.
2: I'm at training camp every day, and I'm talking to players, and I'm speaking with coaches. But to get to know guys who are only known to their mothers and will be gone in another week, that's the challenge.
3: I got to tell you, Merrill, and I met you a couple years ago, and I mentioned this to you. My father has been listening to you since day one. We still mute the TV. We still listen to WIP for every game, and my

0: dad now because technology's changed a little bit. It's a little more difficult to sync up sometimes, you and the TV. But my dad will pause. You think now's good? Hit. I got it. I got Meryl. Don't anybody touch the TV. Don't anyone touch anything. We've got it synced up. So every single game, my dad still to this day, love watching it with him, and we listen to you every time.
1: Well, I appreciate that. I'm just glad you didn't say it was your great-great-grandfather.
0: Nope, my dad.
2: There are a lot of us that get chills during some of your calls. You know, I'm sure you get this question all the time. Is there one favorite moment? But is there something that you can listen back to that you get the chills with us?
1: Not the chills. They bring back memories. There, of course, if I listen to the call, the very end of Super Bowl 52, where Tom Brady threw the pass and it was knocked down, and that was special. But if you're talking about a regular game, that would be December 19th, 2010, Eagles at the Meadowlands against the Giants.
0: I know it.
1: Where the Eagles were so bad in the first half, they were down 23-3. And I said, at the end of the first half, the score is the Giants 23, the Eagles are still at the hotel. And then they came back and they marched back and they Michael Vick played the greatest 30 minutes of football I ever saw. And then it all came down to they tied the game on a pass to Jeremy Maclin. And then Matt Dodge, the Giants punter, went back to punt. The game's tied. And Mike Quick said, there's no way they will punt to DeSean Jackson. And they did. And he looked up and he muffed the ball. And then he picked it up, and then the Red Sea parted. And as I'm calling it, and Mike is always quiet during a play because you don't want to talk over the play-by-play guy, but he punctuated it, and I said, he's at the 40, and Mike went, ah! And he's at 30, ah! 20, 10, 5, and, you know, and I remember seeing him disappear. And he's running around in a circle, and I'm yelling, I don't care if he jumps, dances, whatever, get into the end zone, and the game ended, and it was the greatest ending I ever saw.
0: Yep. And you, I think it was mentioned there, too, that he got a block. He
1: by
0: got a
1: Jason
0: great
1: Avant.
0: Block. Yep.
1: Jason Avant had a great block that helped spring him.
0: Yep.
1: Yes.
0: That was a great moment. I remember watching that. My neighbor almost called the police. I was yelling so loud. She's like, what is going on at your house? Are you okay? She came over and knocked on the door. I was like, did you see that comeback? She's like, what are you talking to? She didn't care at all. But, oh, yeah, that was a loud one, and that was
1: well,
0: a great call.
1: I'll tell you another thing. A couple of years ago, they're playing this is the year they won this, ended up winning the Super Bowl 59. But the Eagles had a big game against the Rams in the playoffs. And in that game, Saquon Barkley had a long touchdown. It was a close game, and he had a long touchdown in the fourth quarter. And it put the Eagles up by 15 points. And I said, that should lock it up. Now, I never take out my phone during a game. But I have it on silent because I could feel it buzzing in my pocket. And sure enough, the Rams came back. And if Jalen Carter hadn't sacked Matthew Stafford, the Eagles might never have gotten to that Super Bowl, but he did. And after the game, I'm thinking, why was my phone going off? And I looked at it, and there were 6 messages from my wife, and all of them were, stop it. Stop it. Stop it. Stop it. Stop it. Stop it.
0: She believes in the announcer jinx.
1: She believes that I was wrapping it up before.
2: Oh, my gosh.
0: Do you believe in the announcer jinx?
1: No.
0: No. Okay. She does.
1: She does. She worries about everything.
2: Meryl Reese is with us this morning. He's celebrating 50 years behind the microphone, and there's actually an event that's taking place to celebrate Meryl, an event that you can go to. We're going to take a quick break. We're going to come back more with Meryl, and he'll have all the details about that event.

0: Eagles for 50 years, calling every game since 1977. An absolutely incredible career. Now, you mentioned Mike Quick earlier. 29 seasons together, right?
1: Is that 29 already? Oh, my goodness. I teased him by telling him he was my hero when I was growing up.
2: That's good.
0: Bobby and I just started working together like a year ago. Do you have any advice for us?
1: No, just enjoy what you're doing and enjoy each other. I mean, when Mike first started, I used to say to him, he began and he said, I never did this. What do I do? I said, I'll tell you what. If you have something to say, you'll say it. If you don't, just don't talk. But when you have something to say, tap me. And he would tap me, and I would tap him back when to come in. Oh. And this happened for the first season, or happened a little while, tapping back and forth. And then we're not tapping, I'm looking at him. And now we're at the point where we can finish each other's sentences. Yeah. Mm-hmm. In fact, Cindy says that I talk more to Mike during the season than I do to her.
2: That's great.
3: Meryl, you were actually my commencement speaker. I went to Temple and I just graduated last year. And you said if we had to walk away with one word, it was resilience. Mm-hmm. 50 years into the game, do you still have to have resilience in your career?
1: Well, you have to have a different kind of resilience. You have to be able to, first of all, you know, when you do a broadcast, you do a game and it's fun. You have a great time doing it, but you're never really totally happy. You're driving home and you're saying, why did I do that? Or why did I say that? Or I should have said, you know, there's about five games a year where I say to myself, boy, that felt good. Otherwise, I'm picking it apart. Right. That's how we are. So I think you have to be resilient. Your team goes on, the team goes on a losing streak. Things start to happen. People are critical. You just have to just keep on going. And you arrive the next Sunday or Monday night or Thursday night or whenever it is with the same degree of passion and enthusiasm.
0: There is an event celebrating your 50 years. It's at the Scottish Rite Auditorium in Collingswood. Tell us about the event.
1: Well, I wish they would tell me about the event because I know it's when you said September 15th in Collingswood at the Scottish Rite Auditorium. But they told me it will be filled with surprises.
0: Oh, great.
1: So nobody has let me in, although I would think there will be a lot of recognizable people there that night, many recognizable to Eagles and Philadelphia sports fans. But that's what I know. It will be a fun night. My family's coming. My son, who's a film editor, is coming in from California. The grandkids will be there. So it will be a fun night. And many of our great fans will be there.
0: And the event benefits the Eagles Autism Foundation, of course.
1: It does.
0: Can people get tickets? Do they need to buy tickets ahead of time?
1: Yes. Yes.
2: Okay. 94WIP.com. Believe you can get your tickets right now.
0: That's where that you can get tickets. And the Eagles home opener, September 13th against Washington. Are you going, Bobby?
2: I mean, I'll find out. I'm going to get tickets. Yeah. Love to go. Love going to the games. Meryl, I got to ask you.
1: 4 o'clock game, by the way.
2: Yeah, 4:25, right?
1: More time to get nervous.
2: Yeah, exactly. Prediction this year, how you thinking? You went through preseason, you watched this. I know preseason games don't really matter, but the result, but the way they practice, the way they play. What do you think?
1: I think they're a very good team. I'm a big believer that 10 years from now, we will look back and say Jalen Hurts was the greatest quarterback the Eagles have ever had. I mean, he's already been to Super Bowls, two Super Bowls, and was the MVP of one, and I think there are more good things ahead. Many more good things. However, it's a new team, it's a new year, and I think there's a new offensive line system, a new offensive coordinator. There are a lot of things that have to come together. But this is a good team. I always warn people that NFL football is a war of attrition. You get the wrong three people injured at the wrong time, and a potentially 14-3 team can end up 9-8. You don't know. But heading into the season, there is every reason for Eagles fans to have high hopes.
2: I'm pumped up. Just hearing him say that. Love it.
0: 50 years behind the microphone, do you have a favorite player?
1: I have a lot of favorite players. So for political reasons, I'll say Mike Quick.
2: There you go. Yep. You got to be next to him the most. You got to say that. Yep.
0: Meryl Live, September 15th at the Scottish Rite Auditorium in Collingswood. It's 6 to 9 in the evening. You can get tickets at 94WIP.com. Thank you so much, Meryl.
1: Thank you. It's been a joy to visit with you.
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Thank you for listening. We have made it to Friday. Happy Friday. 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

Tommy Jordan, Phillies B101. If you have a little bit of stress, they say knitting is really good for stress. I had no idea. They say it can be relaxing. The rhythmic, repetitive motions, even for a short time, can keep you present and quiet your busy mind, which is good. So take up knitting. 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But anyway, they say it's relaxing, so maybe I'll give it a try. Knit myself a sweater for wintertime. B101.

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3: 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Sunny for today, maybe some showers and thunderstorms this afternoon, high around 86. Cloudy with some showers and possibly some thunderstorms for tonight, low around 71. 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

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It's Tommy Jordan. New trailer for Street Fighter is out. If you're into that kind of movie, I think you're going to like it. I'm not really into it, but that's going to be in theaters soon, October 16th.

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5: 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Sunny for today, maybe some showers and thunderstorms for this afternoon, high around 86. Cloudy with some showers and thunderstorms possible for tonight, low around 71. 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

It's Phillies B101. How about that impossible question? The jackpot for Tuesday, up to $1,414. Not bad right there. So the Catherine Romano Show, they do the impossible question every weekday morning, 7:10 and 9:10. All right, but the impossible question is coming back on Tuesday. All right, so make a note of that. 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

0: Hugo, there's something I want you to have.
1: Oh, it's beautiful. But wait a minute, isn't this...
0: Yeah, yes it is.
1: But I thought the old lady dropped it into the ocean in the air.
0: Well, baby, I went down and got it for you.
1: Aw, you shouldn't have.

Tommy Jordan, Phillies B101. All right, the Phillies, they were off last night, but they play the Braves for a four-game series starting tonight. It's going to be a big series. If the Phillies can sweep them out, we're in first place. That'd be great. I think that's how it is, right? Oh, we'll see. Anyway, game time tonight, 6:40.

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0: 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Sunny for today. Maybe some showers and thunderstorms this afternoon. High around 86. And then cloudy with some showers and thunderstorms tonight. Low around 71. 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

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Thanks for listening. Enjoy your Friday. Enjoy your weekend. We have Bill coming up next with the afternoon show. Have a good day.

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Okay, if you're traveling this Labor Day weekend, I think you've noticed the prices at the pump. So this is kind of a sobering thought. This time last Labor Day weekend, the average gallon of gas, you know, this is the national average, $3.19. It's a little more than that these days. Here's the script on the beat.

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MJ on the V. Tonight, the Phillies start a very important four-game series against those Atlanta Braves, guys. We can sweep them, these four games. We are in the money. I mean, we're still leading the wild card race, obviously, but we want that National League title for sure. 6:40, first pitch at the bank tonight.

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Alanis Morissette on the beat. We're going to try to make you a winner later on this afternoon here on the Bill Tafro Experience on B101. That's a good name for a show. Guys,

0: 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Warm today, chance of an afternoon shower for the holiday weekend. Much nicer. Expect sunshine, lower humidity, and comfortable temps in the upper 70s to low 80s through Labor Day Monday. 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

And of course, Bruno at the Link, two nights this past Tuesday and Wednesday. Absolutely spectacular performance both nights. The first night, of course, they had that weather scare, but the show went on. Just an amazing person to have at the Link for 2 days. Guess who's coming September 19th? Ed Sheeran. That's right, so mark that down on your calendar. 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In the meantime, a little throwback to the 80s. One of the greatest 80s videos of all time. If you've never seen, you must YouTube it. It's Aha.

Your chance to win a whole lot of money Tuesday morning on the Kathy Romano Show when the impossible question returns. Round one at 7:10, round two at 9:10. So you got plenty of time to think about it. There are under 50 of these. What are they? Good luck Tuesday. In the meantime, Alicia Keys on the beat.

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And hey, the holiday travel has begun. Today, the busiest day at Philadelphia International Airport, okay? And obviously, heading to the short points this afternoon, quite heavy as well. Safe travels. Don't go too fast. Luke Combs is. It's fast car. I'm on the beat.

0: 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Warm today, chance of an afternoon shower for the holiday weekend, much nicer. Expect sunshine, lower humidity, and comfortable temps in the upper 70s to low 80s through Labor Day Monday.
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Friday, guys. Just want to know, are you into pickleball? I'm not. I'm into golf, and it just consumes me. But I do want to try it out at least once in my life. But if you got some skills, why not show them off? Dilworth Plaza. They just opened up two courts. It's going to be there through October 18th. Have fun.

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I was just mentioning, Mr. Ed Sheeran's going to be at the Link September 19th. 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Available Tuesday morning, the Impossible Question jackpot. Okay, so it's been off. The Best of the Kathy Romano Show has been running. So Tuesday morning, the IQ returns $1,414. There are under 50 of these. What are they? Under 50 of these, what are they? Fun starts round one at 7:10, round two at 9:10. Again, it's back Tuesday morning here on The Beat.

0: knew it.
1: Did you know the Phillies are 4 games behind Atlanta in the NL East? And the Braves are in town tonight. 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

Bruno, I heard he was awesome at the Link both nights. I didn't get a chance to go. I was aiming to go that second night. My one buddy Bennett from our sister station went on Tuesday, and I saw Laura Boss, her Instagram, having a good old time. But yeah, heard he was just absolutely amazing. And you know who's amazing too? It's going to be in town, not in Philadelphia, just across the river in Camden. Salt and Peppa and TLC on September 13th, guys. Coming up a little bit after 5 o'clock today, your last chance to win this week a pair of tickets right here on The Big.

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Alex Warren Ordinary, we've got an extraordinary jackpot for the impossible question. 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There are under 50 of these. What are they? 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

Stevie Nicks on the D, and according to my traffic friends, this is the busiest travel period right now, as I speak, for the holiday weekend. And gas prices, yes, we all know they are higher. This time last year, $3.19 a gallon. So, anyway, safe travels, have a good time no matter where you're going. It's Christina Perry, 1,000 years in Philly's B101.

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Well, happy Friday. Happy Labor Day weekend from all of us here. B101 and coming up a little bit after 5 o'clock, a pair of lawn seats to go see TLC and Salt and Pepper at the Freedom Mortgage Pavilion in Camden on September 13th. That will be up for grabs. 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

Well, just in time for a good barbecue weekend. It is National Baby Back Ribs Day today. Now, I don't know about you. I always think of that Chili's commercial. And then when I think of Chili's and baby back ribs, I think of The Office and Michael Scott. There's one episode famous for that. And by the way, this takes me to this point. On Labor Day Monday, a new docuseries, six-part docuseries on Peacock about The Office. And I can't wait to watch it. It actually looks pretty cool. So there's a lot of info for you. It's out for non-blondes on The Beat.

Paul Young on Phillies B101. So guess what? Nobody answered the impossible question correctly this morning. You want to know why? Because there wasn't one. It's on a break. The Kathy Romano Show on a break. It's the best of, and you're going to hear that Monday morning. So IQ returns Tuesday here on the B worth $1,414. There are under 50 of these. What are they? Round one at 7:10, round two at 9:10. Good luck then.

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2: 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Much nicer. Expect sunshine, lower humidity, and comfortable temps in the upper 70s to low 80s through Labor Day Monday. 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

Taylor and Cruel Summer. It's hard to believe that the unofficial end of summer is this weekend. But you know what? Technically, September 13th, that is summer. And I have tickets up for grabs coming up in a little bit for Salt and Pep and TLC at Freedom Mortgage Pavilion in Camden on September 13th. 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
1: 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Because it's not magic, but it's not not magic.
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0: 101. Who's this?
1: Hi, this is Alicia.
0: Alicia, are you all ready for the Labor Day weekend festivities? What you got going on?
1: I am. Are you?
0: I am. Playing it loose, you know. Not any real hard plans this weekend. What about yourself? Heading anywhere?
1: No, we'll probably be at home.
0: All right. Well, I know where you're going September 13th. You're going to go see Salt and Peppa and TLC at Freedom Mortgage Pavilion in Camden. You are caller 10. Congratulations.
1: Stop.

0: Thank you so much.
1: Of course, of course. Have you ever seen either in person?
0: No, I
1: Oh,
0: haven't seen
1: all
0: any
1: right.
0: of them in person yet.
1: All right. Well, listen, it's a hot ticket. Again, TLC, Salt and Pepper, September 13th at the Freedom Mortgage Pavilion, courtesy of Live Nation. 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But Alicia, you're going. Have a great time and have a safe, fun Labor Day weekend coming up, okay?
0: Thank you. You too, Bill.

Well, hello to a lot of money, perhaps. Tuesday morning on the Kathy Romano Show, $1,414 in the Impossible Question jackpot. So here you go, guys. There are under 50 of these. What are they? There are under 50 of these. What are they? Again, Tuesday morning. You got a lot of time to think about it. Play along with your friends and family. And good luck. That's a whole lot of cash you can win for sure. It's Phil Collins now with the debate.

0: anything is possible.
1: 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I couldn't. I've seen you walk up to celebrities
0: be nice
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0: to people?
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0: Oh, man.
1: 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I'm going to leave my comment alone now. I think that one just pretty much summed it up.
0: He was about to compliment you, I think.
1: Nope, I was going to compliment you, and guess what? 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

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Shawn Mendes, Now the Beat.

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Linda Carlisle on the Be Happy Friday. Happy Labor Day weekend. By the way, coming back home from the holiday weekend, the busiest travel period will be Labor Day Monday between 2 and 5. Safe travels, of course. It's Bruno on the Be.

Pink on Philly's B101. Okay, take a smart pill because you can win a lot of money with the impossible question Tuesday morning when it returns on the Kathy Romano Show, guys. $1,414. It's a whole lot of cash. There are under 50 of these. What are they? What could they be? It all starts the fun round one at 7:10, round two at 9:10, right here on B101. It's Starship now.

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Another soccer practice with the kids? 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